time up here.

gives me great pleasure to introduce the band. On trumpet, Tommy Bray. Also on trumpet, the great Fumo. From Kenosha, Wisconsin, on trombone, Claude Callier. From the great state of Tennessee, Mr. Ben Keith on alto sax. On baritone sax, from Northern California, local product, Larry Craig, also tuning guitar. On keyboards, always nice to see Reverend Frank San Pedro. On bass, Billy Boom Boom Talbot. On drums, the lovely Ralph Molina on drums. On lead and rhythm guitar, the birthday boy himself, Shaky Deal. And the big guy, Steve, let's move on. This one called Bad News Is Coming to Town.

Your love is good to me.

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You know, this set's dedicated to Michael and Paul. Played here so many nights, drove people crazy. And now they're just sort of flying around up by the lights up there somewhere. It makes me feel good. There's a song called I Feel Sunny Inside.

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Bill Graham gave us a break and let us come in here and play for all the people who are down here. The place is really happening. We were so excited to be here. Everybody was here just for the music. Nobody knew anything about commercials or TV or music and all that stuff being together. 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
1: He's bald now. 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
1: 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You'll notice that. They're all the same song.

0: might be a good time to, just something, you know, we might use this time to educate people about something we've been thinking about. It's just a crazy idea, but I think that it's just as important to floss as it is to brush. And maybe even more important. You know, those tough to reach spots, you can get in there.
1: They're brushing with the new tools they have.
0: Crazy technology out there.
1: It's air flossing.
2: You know, they also have that stuff you can spray on your gums.
0: Oh, the nitrous oxide?
2: Yeah, it's like it'll kill all the germs.
0: Yeah.
2: Yeah.
0: It's good shit.
2: Yeah.
1: Especially with you.

0: after we get done with this set, we're going to do some laid-back stuff for you guys. I changed the running order tonight. That's why everybody's running around and running into the court. Especially for Seattle, you know. I gotta give it up for Seattle. Did that hotel fall in the water yet, or is it still there?
1: That water's still there.
0: I used to fish out the window there. Put some good fish in the tub. Yeah. I left them there. I don't know what... That was before I became, you know, environmentally conscious. It was too bad. Big, good-looking fish, too. There's a personal song from me to you right now. We all go through changes in our lives, but none of us. Thank God. So that song is, you know, this song here talks all about that. What was it?

Mm-hmm.

How are you all doing out there? You want me to jump up and down more? Or? Starbucks came from?

favorites.

Thank you.

much, folks. Thanks for the support of you and other people we've visited on this tour. We've got our own website now. Thank you. GoWorst.org, that's our website. That's for you. I make 10 cents every time you visit it. It's fantastic. Okay, that's bullshit. That's not happening. I'm just trying things out on you guys. I don't know why. Here's a new song I wrote in 1966 or something. Maybe 68. Might have been 69. It wasn't 70. Wasn't. Yeah, it's all one song. It's all one day. That's all I'm talking now.

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0: The Dawn of Power Swing.
2: And that was cool. You were there, or did you get somebody to give you that?
0: Were you there?
2: All right. I was there too. That's cool.
0: You don't see many of those.
2: Songwriters,
0: have sung and written about the moon. And, you know, there's countless songs about the moon.
2: I have one more song, at least, that I'd like to do.

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It's a long, long while. From May to December. But the days grow short when you reach September. Autumn weather.

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0: song's not true. 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That's not true.
1: Bullshit!
0: Doesn't matter, okay? It just doesn't matter.

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1: Yeah.
0: 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Okay, let's review this next one.

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0: You're just a fucker.
1: Please set me free tonight.
0: You're just a fucker.
1: I wanna hear it. Wanna hear it so right.
0: You're just a fucker.
1: Mm. You're just a fucker.
0: You're just a fucker.
2: I know it's
1: fine. 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

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I saw Neil Diamond once in Vegas, and I was watching him because, you know, he had my name. Not part of it anyway. I was checking him out, and I saw between songs, it changed from one guitar to another. They were all fabulous. And it was so smooth. I've never seen anything like it. We're still working on it. And we're going to get there, but it's, you know, that was really awe-inspiring. I know this is a festival, and you know, got our sponsors here, water. And thank you very much. It's so kind of you. This is great stuff. We'll be back with more messages. Thank you.

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0: Here's a couple of new songs for you now.
1: Yeah. Oh.

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Here's one of them here. From the Buffalo Springfield, Bruce Palmer. From Harvest and Comes a Time, Stars and Bars on the Beach, Hawks and Doves, Ben Keith. On percussion, from Crosby, Stills, Nash and Young, and Veronique Sanson, Joe Lala. These are a bunch of clean living boys. On drums, from Crazy Horse, Ralph Molina. On guitar, Nils Lofgren. Now Nils is going to sing a song for you now.

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Some rock and roll? Yeah. Okay.

0: Merci beaucoup.
1: I think we're going to go back a little bit here.
2: Yeah.

0: Thank you. Thank you. All right, here's another one there. They all sound the same. I'm gonna try to do them all at once.
1: No medley.
0: It's all one song, man. Problem. I'll do a different song. Okay. Yeah, I could do that one. Same harmonica as the last. Well, it's nice to see you. It's nice to be here, especially with just these two microphones. All of the stuff that you have to use when you play the big stage kind of makes it big, but it takes away a little of the subtleties. What are left of the subtleties? Okay, let's see. I had a plan here. Okay. I already did that one. How about... here's a new one. Okay. This sounds just like the last one, but I just wrote it.

I haven't played out on the weekend in a long time. Let's see if I can remember that. Radio Horde. Solid Gold Oldies. It's the only traveling oldies station. Well, maybe not the only one. Okay, what song was that again? Okay.

some of those long ones, those other ones, I have to get out somebody's database or something to check out. Somebody else's database, that is. Okay, this has got a weird beat that I never get right, so.

My old car, my first car. It was a 1948 Buick Roadmaster. Hearse. And it gave me a lot of good miles. And one little trick I had to save gas eventually destroyed the car completely. I was coasting downhill. And then I kind of like, you know, then when I got to the bottom, I let the clutch out again, get back in gear, and take off. But there's a little thing called a throwout bearing. And I threw that right out with that. When that happened, that weakened the design of the Buick Roadmaster. So that as I continued down the road, eventually I trashed the entire drivetrain. So I had to pull over to the side because I couldn't move anymore. And I took it to a place called Bill's Junkyard. He said that he could get the parts and put it back together. So I was only about 19 or 20 at this time. And I got the car back together again, and I kind of slept in a Volkswagen bus for a couple of days there in the junkyard, and waiting for Bill to finish up. He got it all finished. I took off out of there feeling pretty good, but I noticed there was a new sound. There was a new sound in the air. Spring. No, it was the transmission. And shortly after that, for the second time, the car kind of blew up and everything fell apart again. And this car was my whole identity. Everything about it was me, you know. So it was a sad day. So later on, as people that age are commonly doing, you know, sometimes, I made up a whole story about it that was different than what really happened, and convinced myself that in this fit of sadness that I rolled my Buick Roadmaster off the edge of a cliff and watched it go down into a canyon, so it destroyed itself completely so no one could ever use it again but me, you know. And since I was finished with it at 19 years old, I didn't think much further down the road about it, so. That's a little background on the car. It was back in Blind River, 1980.

Total blank. Just kidding. What was that? Old King. Oh, wow. I don't have my banjo with me. Oh. Bummer. Bummer at the Horde today. Horde Oldies Radio went off the air today because it didn't have its banjo with it. Okay. Well, I got time to do another couple here before I go back. No, I just said I made up that about the banjo because I can't remember the words. It's okay. Very professional the way I handled that. This reminds me of a long time ago, and I used to do this kind of thing all the time, you know, coffee houses. You know, I even got a tape of doing this like in 1968 or something at a place called the River Boat in Toronto. And, you know, I would talk, you know, if you think I'm talking a lot now, you should hear that tape. I talked all the time. I talked more than I sang. I mean, I only sang like 3 or 4 songs a set. The rest of the time I was just nattering away, rapping away. Oh, too much coffee, right? Definitely. All right. Oh. Yeah. That's what it was. Okay. Let's see if we can play this one here.

0: How are you doing?
1: All right.
0: Well, I'm doing pretty good. I'm doing all right. Hey, nice hat. Very nice, aren't you? Oh, wow. Wow, it's one of my hats. Cool. Tell me why it's really high. How about... Okay.

0: globe.
1: Well, I didn't say it was going to be good. I said it was going to be different. Because, yeah, you're so talented looking, too. Here's a home. And you do that.

Oh, thank you.

Thank you.

0: got from my good friend Steve Still a long time ago. We got it in Colorado where we bought it from somebody. You know, he's a real guitar aficionado. It was a D28, and you know, it had this particularly cool way of saying Martin here. It's very decorative and different from most of the other ones you see because it was kind of a special one. And he gave it to me because it was flawed. And he recognized that. So it was one of my best friends ever. He just laid this on me. And you can see where it's flawed a little bit. It's got kind of a line on it. You can see that there from where you are. If you can't, that's too bad. But you have to take my word for it. Anyway, this whole piece right here is not part of the original guitar. This is like a repair job. And then over here, I don't know if you can see that square thing there. Can you see that right here? Well, that's where the bullet came out. It went in here, shattered this, and it came out here. It's this guy in Colorado, the same Southern man.
1: Somebody was here in Southern.
0: I love the guitar. Mm-hmm. I love it because it had all these flaws. My friends had broken arrow engraved in this, just embedded in this. There's a regular something. Anyway, it's in there. And I think it's worth talking about a

bet half of you can't sleep. I slept. It happened yesterday, last night. Felt great. Sometimes, though, I can't. And that's because I can't stop thinking. So that can be a real problem. Sir Coucher. No, that's okay. Forget it. I usually say something about religion now, but I don't know. No, really. The sleeping thing. It started a long time ago. I was kind of worried. I was drinking a lot of tequila. I got very worried and very high. High and worried.

like slapping a baby's butt when they're first born. And then, same thing happens with the harmonica. It wakes up.

some others. That about sums it up. And they were great. But there was one shining star among them that shone so brightly it just and it was nothing but a bunch of smoke and pieces of light. And that man played here on this stage wearing a gold lamé suit one night and was totally booed and put down by the audience who had no idea what the hell he was doing. He was making his statement about poetry, and he was making a statement about the essence of what he did, what his friends did, and what was happening, and how it was not really compatible with what was expected. And the rest of the story is, I was talking with Pete Seeger about it a couple of months ago. It's a sad story, so we're not going to talk about it now. But Phil Oakes was a genius. He was a poet, and this is a song he wrote to give you some kind of idea of what was happening back then.

passions will part to a strange melody, as fires will sometimes.

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It's now or somewhere else.

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It's entertaining. Just seemed like everything mattered so much. Every word, every sound, every little thing mattered. And it was a beautiful thing, like a birth of something. And then grew up. I'm not going to say it got old.

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I was out with my friend Crosby in the Redwoods, visiting our road manager's house. There was a Time magazine lying there on the deck, and this picture of this girl screaming, looking down at her friend who's dead. And the National Guard were behind him, and smoke was in the air. It was a galvanizing moment for our generation. Music was one thing we had that held us together. It wasn't a commercial thing, it was a game. It was a feeling we had with the audience and the musicians. So when we came together, we felt we were part of something.

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And from the audience, people would be out there, and we were living in it, so they were crying, people were holding on to each other. And I don't know what happened. All of these songs were the same. They did the same thing. You saw people being killed on TV. It wasn't so much overkill, because we didn't have that much TV. But when you saw something, you really remembered. So the unity between the bands and the audience was truly, truly just something really great. And

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Bert Jenich. 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I had to confess. And Bert and I went on the road together a couple of years ago and had a great time. So that was fun. Good at this. I got two wires and 200 guitars.

0: listen to our mayor from Nashville, came from Nashville. And a friend of mine, Ben Keith, had introduced me to a guy who I really enjoyed knowing. His name was Grant Boatwright. And one day Grant said to me, when we were doing something, he said, "Neil, I know where you can get a really good guitar." And I said, "Well, I got a lot of guitars."
1: "Yeah, but you ain't got one like this one."
0: And I said, "Well, what do you mean?" He said, "This is Hank Williams' guitar." So I was completely in at full attention, and I said, "Where is it?" He said, "Well, it's in Nashville. This guy's name is Tuck Taylor. He has a music shop. And if you go down there and ask for Hank Williams D28, he'll show it to you. And if you ask him if he wants to sell it, he probably will." So I went down there and saw it, and I couldn't even touch it. I just looked at it for a long time. And I said, is this really Hank Williams?" And he said, "Yes, it is. And it really is." And then I looked at the pictures of Hank. One of them, where he was just got out of jail. He wasn't wearing a shirt. He was just standing there with his shirt off, looking kind of drunk. And I saw a picture of him earlier that night. He had a suit on, he was playing this guitar. And I saw another picture of him resting in the back of a car, and his guitar was on the seat. And I could tell by certain parts of the guitar that it was the same one. And he didn't beat the hell out of it like I have, but so I've done a little damage to it. And I've given it to other people. For a while, Bob Dylan was using my bus when he was on the road. I left this guitar on the back, on the bed. I said, "Hank's guitar is back there." He said, "Really?" He said, "Yeah." So, he had his time with it too. So. Anyway, beautiful instrument. Regardless of who played it. That's where I learned every song. He dumped it in water and then throw the water all over the place. Get it up in his face like that. I couldn't even see him. And he just made the thing sing. But I know it's twice as loud if you do that. And anything that's twice as loud is good with me.

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I'm gonna go out there and play some. If there are any fish left, maybe I'll make some new friends.

friend of mine had a movie he was going to make one day, and they wrote a script for it, and as sometimes happens, they thought, well, maybe Neil would like to do the music for this. So they came and they told me the story of this guy who carried a tree through Topanga Canyon, which is this canyon I lived in. He carried it all the way to the ocean. And then there was a tidal wave and just washed him all the way back up into the canyon. About 5 miles, he was floating with his tree. Wiped out the whole canyon, everybody was wasted. Houses were all gone. Then the executives from Universal showed up at my house. They wanted to know more about the movie. And I told them, I've written some songs for this. I think it's a good story. Unusual. But I really like it. And that was the last I ever saw or heard of that. But I got some songs out of it.